0: Trump, who's failed so far to broker a deal, gave his reaction at the White House.
1: Two very good people. They're two very, incredible countries, beautiful countries. They've got to stop. I've been very strong on the fact that they've got to get that over with. So, but they do. I want them each to make certain compromises. I think they're going to do that.
0: Andy Burnham says he'd enter a Labour leadership contest if one were triggered, becoming the first senior Labour figure to publicly suggest challenging Keir Starmer. Downing Street insists no leadership challenge is underway, saying the Prime Minister won't walk away from the mandate he was given by voters 2 years ago. And Liverpool have appointed Andoni Iraola as their new head coach. The former Bournemouth boss has agreed a two-year contract at the Premier League club, succeeding Arne Slot, who was sacked at the weekend. Speaking to LFC TV, Iraola says he's really excited.
2: Obviously, you know about Liverpool. You know that it's a big club, a massive club, one of the biggest in the world. But feeling inside, no, and understanding a little bit more of this club. And I always thought it's a special club.
0: That's the latest. I'm Verity Gear.
3: Come on. 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

0: Three Royal Navy personnel who died in a helicopter crash in Devon on Wednesday have been named. The crew of the Merlin 4 aircraft included Britain's only serving female commander, commando, Lieutenant Lily May Fisher, who's 31, Lieutenant Commander Chris Gayson, age 42, and Petty Officer Owen Green, who was 24. BBC correspondent Dan Johnson has been at Royal Naval Air Station Yeovilton in Somerset, where the personnel were based and tributes have been laid.
1: This is, of course, an incident of national significance, but what you get from these tributes is the sense of the personal and family tragedies that there are here. My colleague who filmed with Lily May Fisher said she was adventurous, that she enjoyed giving talks to school kids, that she wanted to be that role model for the future of the Navy. And Owen Green's parents, in their tributes, said that they would miss the man that he was and the man that he would have become.
0: The Prime Minister's calling on the country to choose unity and progress over division and hatred following Henry Novak's murder. The 18-year-old died in police handcuffs, falsely accused of racism by his Sikh killer in Southampton in December. The incident sparked violent protests. Keir Starmer says he was profoundly humbled to meet the teenager's parents at Downing Street yesterday.
2: This is a tragic case. We have to start with Henry. We really need to listen to Henry's family because they're asking us, as politicians, as leaders, not to use his case to whip up division, not to cause disturbances.
0: Andy Burnham says he'll challenge Sir Keir Starmer for the Labour leadership if he wins the Makerfield by-election. The Greater Manchester Mayor has previously promised a vote for him in Makerfield would be a vote to change Labour, but has not explicitly said he would launch a bid until now. He's widely viewed as Sir Keir's main rival for the top job if he wins. It looks like the long-awaited defence investment plan could be published soon, having been delayed since last autumn. Professor Michael Clark explains why publication may now be imminent.
3: The Japanese have been very annoyed with Britain over the Global Combat Air Programme, GCAP. They've been very annoyed that Britain has not put in the commitment, the financial commitment, early enough, and that the programme has been stuttering. And it was said that the Japanese Prime Minister would not be coming to Britain if that commitment was not made. And she is coming. And so I think next week is the time when we will finally see the defence investment plan.
0: 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Ex-Bournemouth manager Andoni Iraola has taken over as Liverpool's head coach. The Spaniard signed a 2-year contract at Anfield. And in Forces Cricket, the Royal Logistic Corps have won this year's Army Intercorps T20 cricket title. The RLC beat the Royal Signals by 16 runs in the final. That's the latest.

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0: Three members of the Royal Navy who died in a helicopter crash during a training exercise on Wednesday have been named. The crew of the Merlin 4 aircraft were 42-year-old Lieutenant Commander Chris Gayson, Lieutenant Lily May Fisher, who was 31, and Petty Officer Owen Green, who was 24. All three were based at RNAS Yeovilton in Somerset. The BBC's Christian Fraser read a statement from the Commander of Joint Aviation Command, Air Vice Marshal Lee Turner.
1: The loss of three deeply capable and professional aviators during this tragic incident yesterday is the cause of profound sadness across the Joint Aviation Command and the Commando Helicopter Force in particular. They will be greatly missed, and our thoughts are with the families and all those affected.
0: Volodymyr Zelensky has called for a face-to-face meeting between himself and Vladimir Putin in a renewed bid to end the war. The BBC's Vitaly Shevchenko reports from Kyiv.
2: The tone of the letter was defiant, even mocking, drawing attention to Ukraine's recent strikes on Russian territory. President Zelensky even stated that after 26 years in power, age is beginning to take its toll on President Putin. But the letter also provided an invitation. Here it is voiced by a producer.
3: Ukraine proposes ending this war through direct engagement between us and you. I'm proposing a meeting.
2: It is not a new offer from Ukraine's leader. And like before, the Kremlin responded saying that Zelensky is welcome to meet Putin in Moscow. But what is notable is Kyiv's public acknowledgement that America has taken its eye off the ball.
0: The Prime Minister is promising unflinching action in righting the wrongs of Henry Novak's murder. Keir Starmer says the teenager deserves a legacy that goes beyond the awful tragedy of his death in Southampton in December. The 18-year-old died in handcuffs, falsely accused of racism. The PM privately met his parents in Downing Street last night. Here's policing commentator Graham Wettone.
4: There has to be some element, some understanding of the diverse communities we are now policing. But it's become almost like the focus or the prime concern for many forces that it's taken on the life of its own. To the detriment of understanding policing, understanding the law.
0: Andy Burnham says he'd enter a Labour leadership contest if one were triggered, becoming the first senior Labour figure to publicly suggest challenging Sir Keir Starmer. Downing Street insists no leadership challenge is underway, saying the Prime Minister won't walk away from the mandate he was given by voters 2 years ago. And Andoni Iraola is relishing the challenge of winning titles at Liverpool. The former Bournemouth boss has been appointed at the Premier League club in a two-year contract replacing Arne Slot, who was sacked on Saturday. Iraola's new team will be playing in the Champions League next season after finishing fifth. That's the latest. I'm Verity Gibb.
5: The Beat of the Armed Forces.
6: Original Beat.
0: Finishing fifth. That's the latest. I'm Verity Gibb.
5: The Beat.

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But better days are coming, better days are coming for you. 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
3: Guess what?
4: 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The beat of the armed forces.

0: eat beats.
1: Have you ever been in that situation where you just like, you just want to take it off?
2: Take it off.

0: Royal Navy crew killed in helicopter crash, named.
1: Defence Secretary John Healey paid tribute to the three service personnel, describing them as dedicated and highly valued members of the armed forces.
0: Defence investment plan could be published soon.
2: So before I'm even looking at ships and all those sort of things, have we actually got the money to sustain the forces?
0: And the King inspects the newly formed King's Gurkha Artillery.
3: All the personnel from throughout the Brigade of Gurkhas, they have been selected.
0: Forces News with Verity Gear. The Ministry of Defence has confirmed the deaths of three Royal Navy personnel during a routine training exercise in Devon on Wednesday. Vicky Turner has more.
1: Lieutenant Commander Chris Gayson, aged 42, 31-year-old Lieutenant Lily Mae Fisher, and Petty Officer Owen Green, who was 24, all served with the Commando Helicopter Force. They died after their Merlin Mark IV helicopter crashed during a training exercise near Okehampton shortly before 4 o'clock on Wednesday morning. The Ministry of Defence says Lieutenant Commander Gayson and Lieutenant Fisher served with 846 Naval Air Squadron, while Petty Officer Green was a member of 845 Naval Air Squadron. All three were based at Yeovil in Somerset. Lieutenant Lily Mae Fisher was Britain's only serving female Royal Navy commando. Defence Secretary John Healey paid tribute to the three service personnel, describing them as dedicated and highly valued members of the armed forces. Their commanders said the three aviators embodied the spirit and professionalism of the Royal Navy and will be greatly missed. An investigation into the cause of the crash is now underway.
0: Forces News. It looks like the long-awaited defence investment plan could be published soon, having been delayed since last autumn. Professor Michael Clark explains why the publication may now be imminent.
4: The Japanese have been very annoyed with Britain over the Global Combat Air Programme, GCAP. They've been very annoyed that Britain has not put in the commitment, the financial commitment, early enough, and that the programme has been stuttering. And it was said that the Japanese Prime Minister would not be coming to Britain if that commitment was not made. And she is coming. And so I think next week is the time when we will finally see the defence investment plan.
0: But the budget is thought to be billions short. Former MOD insider Matthew Saville explains why it's not just what the money will be spent on that matters, but also when it'll be spent.
2: I think I will be interested in that split between resources and capital. So before I'm even looking at ships and all those sort of things, have we actually got the money to sustain the forces? I think big questions on stockpiles, infrastructure, the support network that enables us to improve the readiness of the forces that we have now and will have over the next 5 years.
0: Professor Michael Clark says it'll be interesting to see where the axe might fall.
4: If we're talking about a 12 billion settlement, which is what the Treasury initially offered, then we are definitely talking about cuts. If we're talking about an 18 billion settlement, which is more than the Treasury may be offering, we're talking about deferrals and delays. And if it's 15 billion, then it's a mixture of cuts and deferrals and delays, and we still won't get to 2030 in good shape.
0: You can hear more on this week's SITREP. 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Some other news, and the Kremlin says it'll be brief Vladimir Putin on an offer of face-to-face peace talks from Ukraine's leader. In an 1,800-word open letter, Volodymyr Zelensky also claims Russians are becoming less comfortable with the war as drone attacks increase and prices continue to rise. US President Donald Trump, who's failed so far to broker a deal, gave his reaction at the White House.
5: Two very good people. They're two very, incredible countries, beautiful countries. They've got to stop. I've been very strong on the fact that they've got to get that over with. But they do. I want them each to make certain compromises. I think they're going to do that.
0: Keir Starmer insists the country must choose unity and progress over division and hatred. The Prime Minister's issued the comment after revealing he was humbled to meet the parents of murdered handcuffed teenager Henry Novak in Downing Street. And Andy Burnham says he'd enter a Labour leadership contest if one were triggered, becoming the first senior Labour figure to publicly suggest challenging Sir Keir Starmer. Downing Street insists no leadership challenge is underway, saying the Prime Minister won't walk away from the mandate he was given by voters 2 years ago.
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0: The King was guest of honour at the official formation parade at Lark Hill, where the newly formed King's Gurkha Artillery marked the creation of the Army's first Gurkha Artillery unit. Rosie Layden reports.
8: As the King arrived, a royal gun salute rang out, and walking onto the red carpet, the monarch was presented with a special garland in the colours of the new unit. This is the first ceremonial event for the King's Gurkha Artillery, and Gunner Pradeep Lama explained it was an exciting unit to be part of.
3: All the personnel from throughout the brigade of Gurkhas, they have been selected for this new regiment, and with new ideas, new everything, we are sharing our knowledge, skills, and very keen to learn new things.
8: With around 150 soldiers lined up on the parade square, the King inspected the troops. In honour of the occasion, the director of music for the band of the Brigade of Gurkhas composed a special piece of music which was played as they marched off in quick time. Captain David Hatton described where he found his inspiration.
9: I found a good tune, Rensham Firi Firi, which is very well known all over Nepal. Then a link to the Royal Artillery using the voice of the guns to their regiment on the march, into the second tune called Annie Laurie, which is a Scottish tune, and most of the Gurkha regiments have a Scottish connection.
8: And the music went down well with those on parade, including Gunner Sadeep Gurung.
10: As you know, when you are standing in attention, it's quite physically very heavy for us, but with those music, it's giving us spiritually very good energy, and I felt like I was in Nepal back.
8: After the parade, the King spent time with the families and thanked them for their support. Rosie Layden, BFBS Forces News, Lark Hill.
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0: Commemorative events are set to take place in Normandy over the next 2 days to mark the 82nd anniversary of the D-Day landings, which began the liberation of Europe from German occupation. Remarkably, a number of veterans are still planning to attend some of the events. Tim Cooper reports from Normandy.
11: Several moving events will take place in Normandy over the next 48 hours to honour the achievement of the D-Day landings 82 years ago. D-Day, codenamed Operation Neptune, was a combined naval, land and air assault on German-occupied France. It was designed to give the Allies a foothold in the country, which they could then develop further. It was a high-risk operation with almost 133,000 men landing on the 6th alone. Personnel in the initial assault came from the UK, US, Canada, Poland, Norway and the Netherlands, with air support from Commonwealth countries. This morning, two surviving veterans from the D-Day campaign will attend a memorial service at Colville, Montgomery. Later, the names of 98 servicemen killed in the operation, but for a variety of reasons omitted from the British Normandy Memorial, will be unveiled. On the 6th itself, Henry Montgomery will walk around 14 miles across the D-Day beaches. He's the grandson of Field Marshal Montgomery, the commander of all Allied ground forces on D-Day and beyond. And later tomorrow, veterans, 1,000 members of the public and dignitaries will assemble for a ceremony of remembrance at the British Normandy Memorial by Gold Beach. Tim Cooper, BFBS Forces News, Normandy.
7: Forces News, sports.
0: Liverpool have appointed Andoni Iraola as their new head coach. The former Bournemouth boss has agreed a 2-year contract at the Premier League club, succeeding Arne Slot, who was sacked at the weekend. England's cricketers recovered from a dismal start on a rain-interrupted day on day one of the first test against New Zealand. And in Forces cricket, the Royal Logistic Corps have won this year's Army Intercorps T20 cricket title, as Julian Evans reports.
12: The Royal Logistic Corps won a low-scoring final despite setting a below-par target of 117. Batting first, Charlie Bevan anchored the RLC innings with a patient 44. In contrast, teammate Ewell Williams blasted 23 from just 10 balls at the end of their innings, adding valuable runs to the total. In reply, the Royal Signals batting lineup stuttered at the crease. Bevan took 2 signal wickets, so too did Winston Wiggins, as the signalman limped to just 101 for 7 from their 20 overs, as the RLC won by 16 runs.
7: Forces News
0: headlines. 3 members of the Royal Navy who died in a helicopter crash during a training exercise have been named. Volodymyr Zelensky has written an open letter proposing a face-to-face meeting between him and President Putin. And Andy Burnham said he would seek to enter any potential Labour leadership contest should he win the Makerfield by-election. That's the latest. I'm Verity Gear.
13: The beat of the armed forces. Ready for the beat? Beats.
14: Wake up in the morning feeling like P. Diddy.
15: Hey, what up, girl?
14: Grab my glasses, I'm out the door. I'm gonna hit this city.
15: Let's
14: before
15: go.
14: I leave, brush my teeth with a bottle of Jack. Cause when I leave for the night, I ain't coming.

0: Let's go. The beat of the armed forces. The FBS beat.
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0: Guess what? I'm so hot.
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4: Guess what? I'm so hot.
0: The beat of the armed forces.

0: Three Royal Navy personnel who died in a helicopter crash in Devon on Wednesday have been named. The crew of the Merlin 4 aircraft included Britain's only serving female commander, Lieutenant Lily May Fisher, who's 31, Lieutenant Commander Chris Gayson, aged 42, and Petty Officer Owen Green, who was 24. BBC correspondent Dan Johnson has been at Royal Naval Air Station Yeovilton in Somerset, where the personnel were based, and tributes have been laid.
1: This is, of course, an incident of national significance, but what you get from these tributes is the sense of the personal and family tragedies that there are here. My colleague who filmed with Lily May Fisher said she was adventurous, that she enjoyed giving talks to school kids, that she wanted to be that role model for the future of the Navy. And Owen Green's parents, in their tribute, said that they would miss the man that he was and the man that he would have become.
0: Vladimir Zelensky's called for a face-to-face meeting with Vladimir Putin in a fresh attempt to end the war in Ukraine. In an open letter to the Russian president, Mr. Zelensky proposed talks in a neutral country and offered a full ceasefire while negotiations take place. The Kremlin says Mr. Putin will be briefed on the proposal, but the Russian leader insists Ukraine must make major concessions before any peace deal can be reached.
2: There is no need to stop hostilities to start the talks. No need. We did have talks already.
0: Sir Keir Starmer's promising to right the wrongs of Henry Novak's murder. The Prime Minister's met the teenager's family in Downing Street and says he deserves a legacy that goes beyond this awful tragedy. The 18-year-old student died in handcuffs in Southampton in December after his killer falsely accused him of racism. Tory leader Kemi Badenoch also held talks with his parents yesterday.
3: Henry's last moments should not have gone the way that they did. One of the things that they said is that they would like to see the whole country coming together, cross-party support, across religions as well, everyone collaborating to make our streets and our country safer for our young people.
0: Andy Burnham says he'll challenge Sir Keir Starmer for the Labour leadership if he wins the Makerfield by-election. The Greater Manchester mayor has previously promised a vote for him in Makerfield would be a vote to change Labour, but has not explicitly said he would launch a bid until now. The leader of North Korea has ordered what he's called an exponential expansion of the country's weapons-grade nuclear material. Kim Jong-un made the comments during a visit to a newly operational nuclear production factory. It's estimated North Korea currently has 15 warheads. And Andrew Mountbatten Windsor's been photographed with what appears to be a large bruise on the right-hand side of his face while driving near the Sandringham estate in Norfolk. The King's brother has been seen in public for the first time in several days, accompanied by another man and a dog. That's the latest. I'm Verity Gear.
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1: 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Rough Riders.

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two. 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

0: Volodymyr Zelensky has called for a face-to-face meeting with Vladimir Putin in a fresh attempt to end the war in Ukraine. In an open letter to the Russian president, Mr. Zelensky proposed talks in a neutral country and offered a full ceasefire while negotiations take place. The Kremlin says Mr. Putin will be briefed on the proposal, but the Russian leader insists Ukraine must make major concessions before any peace deal can be reached.
1: There is no need to stop hostilities to start the talks. No need. We did have talks already.
0: The three service personnel killed in Wednesday's Royal Navy helicopter crash in Devon have been named. 31-year-old Lieutenant Lily Mae Fisher died along with Lieutenant Commander Chris Gayson, who was 42, and Petty Officer Owen Green, aged 24, when the Merlin MK4 came down during an early morning training exercise. An investigation into the cause of the crash near Okehampton is continuing. Eddie Amarth lives nearby.
2: When I looked out the window, I couldn't see this helicopter, but I could still hear it. As he was like going away, the sound was still harsh, and then all of a sudden the sound of it disappeared. And with the same time as the sound disappeared, there was this almighty flash of red, which lit up the sky everywhere.
0: President Trump says he's spoken directly to Hezbollah about a possible end to fighting in Lebanon. He claimed the Iran-backed group had not turned down the US proposals for peace, despite Hezbollah dismissing the plan earlier. It comes after Israel and Lebanon announced a renewal of their fragile ceasefire. It looks like the long-awaited defence investment plan could be published soon, having been delayed since last autumn. Professor Michael Clark explains why publication may now be imminent.
3: The Japanese have been very annoyed with Britain over the Global Combat Air Programme, GCAP. They've been very annoyed that Britain has not put in the commitment, the financial commitment, early enough, and that the programme has been stuttering. And it was said that the Japanese Prime Minister would not be coming to Britain if that commitment was not made. And she is coming. And so I think next week is the time when we will finally see the defence investment plan.
0: 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Andy Burnham says he'd enter a Labour leadership contest if one were triggered, becoming the first senior Labour figure to publicly suggest challenging Sir Keir Starmer. Downing Street insists no leadership challenge is underway, saying the PM won't walk away from the mandate he was given by voters 2 years ago. Andrew Mountbatten Windsor's been photographed with what appears to be a large bruise on the right side of his face while driving near the Sandringham estate in Norfolk. The King's brother's been seen in public for the first time in several days, accompanied by another man and a dog. The cause of the bruise is unknown. And that's the latest. I'm Danielle Jaworowiecka.
4: Picture with that. The beat of the armed forces.

The beat of the armed forces. Ready for the beat. Yeah. BFBS beats.

0: of the armed forces.
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0: fresh attempts to end the war in Ukraine, Zelensky calls for face-to-face meeting with Putin.
1: We are absolutely ready and willing to reach an agreement with Ukraine through peaceful means.
0: As President Trump reacts.
2: I want them each to make certain compromises. I think they're going to do that.
0: And the King inspects the newly formed King's Gurkha Artillery.
3: We are sharing our knowledge, skills, and very keen to learn new things.
4: This is Forces News with Danielle Yawel-Yetska.
0: Volodymyr Zelensky has called for a face-to-face meeting with Vladimir Putin in a fresh attempt to end the war in Ukraine. In an open letter to the Russian president, Mr. Zelensky proposed talks in a neutral country and offered a full ceasefire while negotiations take place. The BBC's Vitaly Shevchenko is in Kyiv.
5: He suggests that Vladimir Putin should be interested in sitting down and talking to him because he says that Russia is losing too many people on the battlefield and the Russians are tired of Ukrainian airstrikes. He says that it would be wrong for the United States to come back to trying to end the war in Ukraine because the Ukrainian president says Washington is focused on Iran.
0: The Kremlin says Mr. Putin will be briefed on the proposal, but the Russian leader insists his country can beat Ukraine on the battlefield, although he remains open to a diplomatic solution. He also referred to unspecified compromises agreed with President Trump in Alaska last year.
1: We are absolutely ready and willing to reach an agreement with Ukraine through peaceful means, and on the basis we discussed at our meeting with President Trump in Anchorage. At that meeting, Russia was asked to consider certain compromises, and Russia is willing to accept the compromises we discussed in Anchorage. But the Ukrainian side must also agree to these compromises, and then the conflict will quickly come to its natural conclusion.
0: President Trump gave his reaction from the White House.
2: Two very good people, they're two very, incredible countries, beautiful countries, they've got to stop. I've been very strong on the fact that they've got to get that over with. But they do. I want them each to make certain compromises. I think they're going to do that.
4: This is Forces News.
0: The Ministry of Defence has confirmed the deaths of three Royal Navy personnel during a routine training exercise in Devon on Wednesday. Vicky Turner has more.
6: Lieutenant Commander Chris Gayson, age 42, 31-year-old Lieutenant Lily Mae Fisher and Petty Officer Owen Green, who was 24, all served with the Commando Helicopter Force. They died after their Merlin Mark IV helicopter crashed during a training exercise near Oakhampton shortly before 4 o'clock on Wednesday morning. The Ministry of Defence says Lieutenant Commander Gayson and Lieutenant Fisher served with 846 Naval Air Squadron, while Petty Officer Green was a member of 845 Naval Air Squadron. All three were based at Yeovil in Somerset. Lieutenant Lily Mae Fisher was Britain's only serving female Royal Navy commando. Defence Secretary John Healey paid tribute to the three service personnel, describing them as dedicated and highly valued members of the armed forces. Their commanders said the three aviators embodied the spirit and professionalism of the Royal Navy and will be greatly missed. An investigation into the cause of the crash is now underway.
0: President Trump says he's spoken directly to Hezbollah about a possible end to fighting in Lebanon. He claimed the Iran-backed group hadn't turned down the US proposals for peace, despite Hezbollah dismissing the plan earlier. It looks like the long-awaited defence investment plan could be published soon. It's designed to turn the defence review into reality and was expected to be published before Christmas last year. SITREP's Professor Michael Clark says it all depends on how much extra money comes with the plan.
7: If we're talking about a $12 billion settlement, which is what the Treasury initially offered, then we are definitely talking about cuts. If we're talking about an $18 billion settlement, which is more than the Treasury may be offering, we're talking about deferrals and delays. And if it's $15 billion, then it's a mixture of cuts and deferrals and delays, and we still won't get to 2030 in good shape.
0: 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Andy Burnham says he'd enter a Labour leadership contest if one were triggered, becoming the first senior Labour figure to publicly suggest challenging Sir Keir Starmer. Downing Street insists no leadership challenge is underway, saying the Prime Minister won't walk away from the mandate he was given by voters 2 years ago. It's been revealed Andrew Mountbatten-Windsor made a private income from subletting properties on the Royal Estate. The National Audit Office say the former Duke of York rented out three cottages while paying a peppercorn rent on Royal Lodge.
4: Forces News. 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
0: The King was guest of honour at the official formation parade at Lark Hill, where the newly formed King's Gurkha Artillery marked the creation of the Army's first Gurkha Artillery unit. Rosie Layden reports.
8: As the King arrived, a royal gun salute rang out, and walking onto the red carpet, the monarch was presented with a special garland in the colours of the new unit. This is the first ceremonial event for the King's Gurkha Artillery, and Gunner Pradeep Lama explained it was an exciting unit to be part of.
3: All the personnel from throughout the brigade of Gurkhas, they have been selected for this new regiment, and with new ideas, new everything, we are sharing our knowledge, skills, and very keen to learn new things.
8: With around 150 soldiers lined up on the parade square, the King inspected the troops. In honour of the occasion, the director of music for the band of the Brigade of Gurkhas composed a special piece of music which was played as they marched off in quick time. Captain David Hatton described where he found his inspiration.
9: I found a good tune, Rentrum Firi Firi, which is very well known all over Nepal. Then a link to the Royal Artillery using the voice of the guns to their regiment on the march, into the second tune called Annie Laurie, which is a Scottish tune, and most of the Gurkha regiments have a Scottish connection.
8: And the music went down well with those on parade, including Gunner Sadiq Gurung.
10: As you know, when you are standing in attention, it's quite physically very heavy for us, but with those music, it's giving us spiritually very good energy, and I feel like I was in Nepal back.
8: After the parade, the King spent time with the families and thanked them for their support. Rosie Layden, BFBS Forces News, Lark Hill.
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0: Commemorative events are set to take place in Normandy over the next 2 days to mark the 82nd anniversary of the D-Day landings, which began the liberation of Europe from German occupation. A number of veterans are planning to attend some of the events. Tim Cooper reports from Normandy.
11: Several moving events will take place in Normandy over the next 48 hours to honour the achievement of the D-Day landings 82 years ago. D-Day, codenamed Operation Neptune, was a combined naval, land and air assault on German-occupied France. It was designed to give the Allies a foothold in the country, which they could then develop further. It was a high-risk operation with almost 133,000 men landing on the 6th alone. Personnel in the initial assault came from the UK, US, Canada, Poland, Norway and the Netherlands, with air support from Commonwealth countries. This morning, two surviving veterans from the D-Day campaign will attend a memorial service at Colville, Montgomery. Later, the names of 98 servicemen killed in the operation, but for a variety of reasons omitted from the British Normandy Memorial, will be unveiled. On the 6th itself, Henry Montgomery will walk around 14 miles across the D-Day beaches. He's the grandson of Field Marshal Montgomery, the commander of all Allied ground forces on D-Day and beyond. And later tomorrow, veterans, 1,000 members of the public and dignitaries will assemble for a ceremony of remembrance at the British Normandy Memorial by Gold Beach. Tim Cooper, BFBS Forces News, Normandy.
4: Forces News, sports.
0: Liverpool have appointed Andoni Iraola as their new head coach less than a week after sacking Arne Slot. The former Bournemouth boss has agreed a 2-year contract and says he's delighted to be at one of the biggest clubs in the world. England's cricketers recovered from a dismal start on a rain-interrupted day one of the first test against New Zealand. The hosts were bowled out for 140 at Lords. On to ice hockey. The Royal Naval Destroyers have shocked the RAF Aces to end a 7-year wait to win the Inter-Services Ice Hockey Championships after they beat the RAF 4-2 in the men's final in Sheffield. Our sports reporter Craig Tilley was there.
12: The Royal Navy Destroyers are the Inter-Services Ice Hockey Champions for the first time in 7 years. Connor Annette anchored the senior service with a hat-trick of goals, with a fourth coming from James Diamond. Much was promised from the RAF Aces, who were chasing their third consecutive title this week, but after only managing 2 goals, they were subsequently outplayed by the Navy in the third and final period. The night then belonged to the Navy Destroyers, who celebrate their first Inter-Services title since 2019. Craig Tilley, BFBS Forces News, Sheffield.
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0: Headlines. Volodymyr Zelensky has called for a face-to-face meeting with Vladimir Putin in a fresh attempt to end the war in Ukraine. And that's the latest. I'm Danielle Jaworowska. The beat of the armed forces.

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1: We've lost dancing.
0: If I can live through...
1: We've

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I got commitment issues, but I'm trying to fix that for you. 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I wanna be

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2: Three Royal Navy personnel who died in a helicopter crash in Devon on Wednesday have been named. The crew of the Merlin 4 aircraft included Britain's only serving female commando, Lieutenant Lily Mae Fisher, who was 31, Lieutenant Commander Chris Gayson, aged 42, and Petty Officer Owen Green, who was 24. The BBC's Dan Johnson has been at Royal Naval Air Station Yeovilton in Somerset, where the personnel were based and tributes have been laid.
3: This is, of course, an incident of national significance, but what you get from these tributes is the sense of the personal and family tragedies that there are here. My colleague who filmed with Lily Mae Fisher said she was adventurous, that she enjoyed giving talks to school kids, that she wanted to be that role model for the future of the Navy. And Owen Green's parents in their tribute said that they would miss the man that he was and the man that he would have become.
2: The Chief of the Defence Staff, Sir Richard Knighton, believes the risks and threats to the UK are greater now than at any time since the Cold War. Sir Richard has called last year's Strategic Defence Review a call to arms and says the UK needs to adapt to new threats from Russia.
4: We're seeing Russia probing, challenging, testing our defences, both traditional military defences, but also, as you heard from the head of GCHQ the other day, whether that's cyber attacks or trying to smuggle technology and reckless sabotage and assassination attempts. So Russia is definitely raising the stakes and risks crossing a line.
2: Vladimir Zelensky has called for a face-to-face meeting with Vladimir Putin in a fresh attempt to end the war in Ukraine. In an open letter to the Russian president, Mr. Zelensky proposed talks in a neutral country and offered a full ceasefire while negotiations take place. The Kremlin says Mr. Putin will be briefed on the proposal, but the Russian leader insists Ukraine must make major concessions before any peace deal can be reached.
5: There is no need to stop hostilities to start the talks. No need. We did have talks already.
2: The US government has weighed in on the debate about Henry Novak's murder in Southampton. It's called for a rejection of two-tiered policing. The student was stabbed after a night out last December, but died in police handcuffs after his attacker falsely accused him of racist abuse. The State Department's intervention comes a day after Keir Starmer criticised Elon Musk for getting involved.
6: Musk, again, has been interfering in our politics in the last few days, trying to whip up division. That is not who we are in Britain. In Britain, we are reasonable, tolerant people. We react calmly.
2: Andy Burnham has confirmed for the first time he would join a Labour leadership contest. The Greater Manchester Mayor made the comments last night. It's been revealed Andrew Mountbatten-Windsor made money by subletting homes on the Royal Estate. A National Audit Office report says the former Duke received an income from three cottages at a time when he was paying a peppercorn rent of his own. That's the latest. I'm Danielle Jaworowiecka.
7: Let's go. The beat of the armed forces. DJ, turn.

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4: Guess what? I'm so hot.
0: The beat of the armed forces.

0: The Chief of the Defence Staff, Air Chief Marshal Sir Richard Knighton, believes the risks and threats to the UK are greater now than at any time since the Cold War. His remarks come ahead of the expected publication of the Defence Investment Plan before the next NATO summit on July the 7th.
1: In my 35-year career, this is the most dangerous period that I have known. And as a consequence, it is important that we enhance the capability and the readiness of our armed forces alongside our allies. That's why it is important that we deliver on enhancements in our efficiency and deliver more capability and put it in the hands of our warfighters. And that is why successive prime ministers have committed to increase defence spending.
0: Sir Richard also said the UK needs to adapt to new threats from Russia. Meanwhile, President Putin will deliver the keynote address to his annual economic forum in St. Petersburg today, with aides insisting Russia remains as powerful as ever, militarily and economically. Moscow is running an increasingly large budget deficit as money is channeled towards the war in Ukraine. The city was hit by Ukrainian drones as the conference opened on Wednesday. Preparations are underway for the D-Day commemorations across Normandy today as surviving veterans recognise the 82nd anniversary of the landings, which began the liberation of Europe. Tim Cooper is at Colville Montgomery, where a service will be underway later this morning.
2: Yes, I'm standing in a beautiful area surrounded by trees, hedging, grass, and right in the centre of it is a wonderful statue of Monty, Field Marshal Montgomery, who led the Allied forces on D-Day. Services shortly to get underway here, attended, we understand, by two of the remaining D-Day veterans and also dignitaries from both the UK and France. The first of a number of commemorations taking place today and tomorrow right across the area. Tim Cooper, BFBS Forces News, Normandy.
0: Scientists at the University of Cambridge say they've performed human trials of a vaccine designed by artificial intelligence in a world first. The AI tool was used to engineer a vaccine which protected against the entire family of coronaviruses. Professor Jonathan Heaney from the university says it could help to tackle future pandemics.
3: To move away from chasing individual viral strains when they happen, meaning that we're prepared and ready for that whole group of viruses. This is a fundamental shift that will take us and prepare us for the next pandemic.
0: The Mayor of Greater Manchester, Andy Burnham, says he would seek to join a Labour leadership contest if one is triggered. It's his strongest signal yet that he intends to challenge Sir Keir Starmer if he wins the Makerfield by-election. It's been revealed Andrew Mountbatten-Windsor made money by subletting homes on the Royal Estate. A National Audit Office report says the former Duke received an income from three cottages at a time when he was paying a peppercorn rent of his own. And that's the latest. I'm Danielle Jaworwiecka.
4: If the beat hits, I'm ready to go.
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4: 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I'm so hot.
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0: The Chief of the Defence Staff, Air Chief Marshal Sir Richard Knighton, believes the risks and threats to the UK are greater now than at any time since the Cold War. Sir Richard has called last year's Strategic Defence Review a call to arms and says the UK needs to adapt to new threats from Russia.
1: We're seeing Russia probing, challenging, testing our defences, both traditional military defences, but also, as you heard from the head of GCHQ the other day, whether that's cyber attacks or trying to smuggle technology and reckless sabotage and assassination attempts. So Russia is definitely raising the stakes and risks crossing a line.
0: Preparations are underway for the D-Day commemorations across Normandy today, as surviving veterans recognise the 82nd anniversary of the landings which began the liberation of Europe. Tim Cooper is at Colville Montgomery, where a service will be underway later this morning.
2: Yes, I'm standing in a beautiful area surrounded by trees, hedging, grass, and right in the centre of it is a wonderful statue of Monty, Field Marshal Montgomery, who led the Allied forces on D-Day. Services shortly to get underway here, attended, we understand, by two of the remaining D-Day veterans and also dignitaries from both the UK and France. The first of a number of commemorations taking place today and tomorrow right across the area. Tim Cooper, BFBS Forces News. Normandy.
0: The Kremlin says it'll brief Vladimir Putin on an offer of face-to-face peace talks from Ukraine's leader. In an 1,800-word open letter, Volodymyr Zelensky also claims Russians are becoming less comfortable with the war as drone attacks increase and prices continue to rise. US President Donald Trump, who's failed so far to broker a deal, gave his reaction at the White House.
3: Two very good people. They're two very, incredible countries, beautiful countries. They've got to set up. I've been very strong on the fact that they've got to get that over with. But they do. I want them each to make certain compromises. I think they're going to do that.
0: The mayor of Greater Manchester, Andy Burnham, says he would seek to join a Labour leadership contest if one is triggered. It's his strongest signal yet. He intends to challenge Sir Keir Starmer if he wins the Makerfield by-election. It's emerged Andrew Mountbatten-Windsor earned money by subletting properties at Windsor to staff while he himself paid a peppercorn rent. The public spending watchdogs revealed the details in a new report. Royal commentator Jenny Bond says it shines a light on the Crown's finances.
4: Beatrice and usually not working members of the royal family, but live in part of two royal palaces, apparently rent-free as well. Now, that money is paid by the King, but this reopens and reignites the whole debate about what really is private money and public money.
0: Australian authorities in New South Wales have seized more than 100,000 live cockroaches from an illegal commercial breeder. They found Madagascar hissing roaches as big as a hand and Dubia cockroaches, which are bred as a snack for pet lizards. And that's the latest. I'm Danielle Jaworowiecka.

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0: Tributes paid to Royal Navy personnel who died in a helicopter crash.
1: Their losses will be felt far and beyond their families, friends, Commander Helicopter Force, the Fleet Air Arm, and everybody that they knew. It's devastating.
0: Chief of the Defence Staff says the risks and threats to the UK are at their greatest level since the Cold War.
2: In my 35-year career, this is the most dangerous period that I have known.
0: And fresh attempts to end the Ukraine war. Zelensky calls for a face-to-face meeting with Putin.
3: I want them each to make certain compromises. I think they're going to do that.
4: This is Forces News
5: with Danielle Jałowiecka.
0: Tributes have been paid to the three Royal Navy personnel who died in a helicopter crash in Devon on Wednesday. The crew of the Merlin 4 aircraft were Lieutenant Lily Mae Fisher, who was 31, Lieutenant Commander Chris Gayson, aged 42, and Petty Officer Owen Green, who was 24. Nigel Adderley reports.
6: Colonel Will Penkman, commanding officer of Commando Helicopter Force, said the three officers were cherished members of the force with bright futures ahead of them. They were all highly committed professionals, and their loss leaves a terrible gap in our hearts. Lieutenant Commander Gayson's family said he was an extremely kind and gentle man who loved his entire family dearly and was passionate about and dedicated to his job in the Royal Navy. Petty Officer Green was seen as a rising star in the senior service, having joined 4 years ago. His family said losing Owen has left us all devastated. His life was far too short, and our hearts will be forever broken. His kindness, warmth and character touched everyone who knew him. We are so proud of him achieving his life's goal to serve in the Royal Navy. Lieutenant Fisher, who was Britain's only female Royal Navy commando, was described by her family as an extraordinary woman. Commander Alex Kelly worked alongside her.
1: She was an inspiration to so many people across so many ages, both in the military and outside. And that was one of the unique things that she kind of brought. And through her accomplishments, she was able to relate to lots of other people. It was everything that made her as a character and just an incredible person.
6: Commander Kelly also reflected on the impact the losses will have on their colleagues.
1: The loss of any of us is always felt by all of us. Owen and Chris and Lily, exceptionally professional, highly respected members of 845 and 846 Squadron. Their losses will be felt far and beyond their families, friends, Commander Helicopter Force, the Fleet Air Arm, and everybody that they knew. It's devastating.
6: Tributes were also paid by the Princess of Wales in her role as Commodore-in-Chief of the Fleet Air Arm, as well as the head of the Royal Navy, General Sir Gwyn Jenkins, and Prime Minister Sir Keir Starmer.
0: Nigel Adderley reporting. The Chief of the Defence Staff, Air Chief Marshal Sir Richard Knighton, believes the risks and threats to the UK are greater now than at any time since the Cold War. His remarks come ahead of the expected publication of the Defence Investment Plan before the next NATO summit on July the 7th.
2: In my 35-year career, this is the most dangerous period that I have known. And as a consequence, it is important that we enhance the capability and the readiness of our armed forces alongside our allies. That's why it is important that we deliver on enhancements in our efficiency and deliver more capability and put it in the hands of our warfighters. And that is why successive prime ministers have committed to increase defence spending.
0: Talking to the BBC, Sir Richard has called last year's strategic defence review a call to arms and says the UK needs to adapt to new threats from Russia.
2: We're seeing Russia probing, challenging, testing our defences, both traditional military defences, but also, as you heard from the head of GCHQ today, whether that's cyber attacks or trying to smuggle technology and reckless sabotage and assassination attempts. So Russia is definitely raising the stakes and risks crossing a line.
0: Sir Richard has also outlined the need for the military to adapt to changing circumstances.
2: Over the last two decades, we have been preparing for shorter wars and for conflicts that are confined and limited. What we need to ready ourselves for is potentially much greater, longer conflicts, as we've seen in Ukraine.
0: Preparations are underway for the D-Day commemorations across Normandy today, as surviving veterans recognise the 82nd anniversary of the landings which began the liberation of Europe. It's emerged Andrew Mountbatten-Windsor charged staff to live in properties on the Windsor estate while paying a peppercorn rent for his own home. The National Audit Office has carried out the investigations into the royal family's property arrangements. One of the biggest artificial intelligence developers, Anthropic, has warned that the latest models might escape human control. It's proposed a coordinated global slowdown on building AI systems.
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4: This is BFBS.
0: Volodymyr Zelensky's called for a face-to-face meeting with Vladimir Putin in a fresh attempt to end the war in Ukraine. In an open letter to the Russian president, Mr. Zelensky proposed talks in a neutral country and offered a full ceasefire while negotiations take place. The BBC's Vitaly Shevchenko is in Kyiv.
7: He suggests that Vladimir Putin should be interested in sitting down and talking to him because he says that Russia is losing too many people on the battlefield and that Russians are tired of Ukrainian airstrikes. He says that it would be wrong for the United States to come back to trying to end the war in Ukraine because, the Ukrainian president says, Washington is focused on Iran.
0: The Kremlin says Mr. Putin will be briefed on the proposal, but the Russian leader insists his country can beat Ukraine on the battlefield, although he remains open to a diplomatic solution. He also referred to unspecified compromises agreed with President Trump in Alaska last year.
8: We are absolutely ready and willing to reach an agreement with Ukraine through peaceful means, and on the basis we discussed at our meeting with President Trump in Anchorage. At that meeting, Russia was asked to consider certain compromises, and Russia is willing to accept the compromises we discussed in Anchorage. But the Ukrainian side must also agree to these compromises, and then the conflict will quickly come to its natural conclusion.
0: President Trump gave his reaction from the White House.
3: Two very good people, they're two very, incredible countries, beautiful countries, they've got to stop. I've been very strong on the fact that they've got to get that over with. But they do. I want them each to make certain compromises. I think they're going to do that.
4: BFBS. Forces News. Forces News.
0: The King was guest of honour at the official formation parade at Lark Hill, where the newly formed King's Gurkha Artillery marked the creation of the Army's first Gurkha Artillery unit. Rosie Layden reports.
9: As the King arrived, a royal gun salute rang out, and walking onto the red carpet, the monarch was presented with a special garland in the colours of the new unit. This is the first ceremonial event for the King's Gurkha Artillery, and Gunner Pradeep Lama explained it was an exciting unit to be part of.
10: All the personnel from throughout the brigade of Gurkhas, they have been selected for this new regiment, and with new ideas, new everything, we are sharing our knowledge, skills and very keen to learn new things.
9: With around 150 soldiers lined up on the parade square, the King inspected the troops. In honour of the occasion, the director of music for the band of the Brigade of Gurkhas composed a special piece of music which was played as they marched off in quick time. Captain David Hatton described where he found his inspiration.
11: I found a good tune, Wrench from Fury Fury, which is very well known all over Nepal. Then a link to the Royal Artillery using Voice of the Guns with their regiment the march into the second tune called Annie Laurie, which is a Scottish tune, and most of the Gurkha regiments have a Scottish connection.
9: And the music went down well with those on parade, including Gunner Sadeep Gurung.
10: As you know, when you are standing in attention, it's quite physically very heavy for us, but with those music, it's giving us spiritually very good energy, and I feel like I was in Nepal back.
9: After the parade, the King spent time with the families and thanked them for their support. Rosie Layden, BFBS Forces News, Lark Hill.
4: Forces News, Sports.
0: Liverpool have appointed Andoni Iraola as their new head coach less than a week after sacking Arne Slot. The former Bournemouth boss has agreed a two-year contract and says he's delighted to be at one of the biggest clubs in the world. New Zealand resumed the second test at Lord's on 61 for 6, with England bowler Ollie Robinson looking to add to his four wickets. Last night, Robinson took three in a single maiden over as he made a stunning return to Test cricket after 2 years away. On to Forces Cricket, and the Royal Logistic Corps have won this year's Army Inter-Corps T20 cricket title. The RLC beat the Royal Signals by 16 runs in the final.
4: Forces News.
5: Headlines.
0: Tributes have been paid to the three Royal Navy personnel who died in a helicopter crash in Devon on Wednesday. The Chief of the Defence Staff, Air Chief Marshal Sir Richard Knighton, believes the risks and threats to the UK are greater now than at any time since the Cold War. And that's the latest. I'm Danielle Jawowiecka.

0: shakes, yeah, like that drum.
1: Yo, the ending is approaching, whoa. I'm feeling so emotional. Could be the last time to lose control. Oh, the system is so frightening, though. 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

0: services have been held this morning as part of the D-Day commemorations across Normandy as surviving veterans recognise the 82nd anniversary of the landings, which led to the liberation of Europe in the Second World War. Chief of the Defence Staff, Air Chief Marshal Sir Richard Knighton, says it's important to remember the bravery of all those involved.
1: As more and more of the veterans pass away, it's increasingly important that we do remember on their behalf that sacrifice and the courage that they demonstrated, and also the strength of the alliance that allowed us to fight for freedom and push Nazi Germany back and ultimately lead to their surrender.
0: Sir Keir Starmer's confirmed the long-awaited defence investment plan will be published before a NATO summit on July the 7th. It will set out how new equipment and defence infrastructure will be funded over the coming decade. The Prime Minister was speaking at a defence production site in Wiltshire.
2: This is the single most important thing for our country, the most solemn duty of a Prime Minister, but also an opportunity for us to build on what we are, which is one of the leading countries when it comes to defence and security. I am proud that when there are coalitions put together to deal with Ukraine or Iran, it is the UK that is in a leading position every single day. I remind myself that that is my first priority, the first priority of my government.
0: Ukraine says it's carried out marine drone attacks on vessels in the Sea of Azov and its ports. It says it targeted dry cargo vessels and a tanker carrying grain stolen from Russian-occupied Ukrainian fields. Azerbaijan says five of its citizens were killed in attacks on ships. The public spending watchdogs revealed that Andrew Mountbatten Windsor received an undisclosed rental income from subletting the three cottages on the Royal Lodge estate where he used to live. The National Audit Office report also shows the King pays the rent for accommodation in royal palaces for the former Duke of York's daughters, Beatrice and Eugenie. Some of the families of those who died in a plane crash in India last year say the airline Air India has offered them a final compensation settlement if they give up their right to sue in the future. An investigation is continuing into what happened when Flight 171 to London crashed shortly after takeoff in Ahmedabad, killing 260 people. Former England manager Gareth Southgate says the way boys are taught in schools should be changed to take account of their differences to girls. He believes it's needed to tackle the crisis facing boys and young men who feel isolated and struggle with education, employment, identity and their mental health.
3: If we're to have a better country moving forward, we've got to get the maximum out of our young people. And it feels as though that might require a slightly different approach when we're educating and developing young men compared to educating and developing young women. And I think anybody that's worked with either sex at a younger age knows there are some fundamental differences.
0: That's the latest. I'm John Adderley.

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0: Tributes paid to Royal Navy personnel who died in a helicopter crash.
1: Their losses will be felt far and beyond their families, friends, Commander Helicopter Force, the Fleet Air Arm, and everybody that they knew. It's devastating.
0: D-Day veterans mark the 82nd anniversary in Normandy.
2: We've no right to go home and forget them. They should never be forgotten. And so you have to come back.
0: And head of the armed forces says the risks and threats to the UK are at their greatest level since the Cold War.
3: In my 35-year career, this is the most dangerous period that I have known.
4: This is Forces News with John Adderley.
0: Tributes have been paid to the three Royal Navy personnel who died in a helicopter crash in Devon on Wednesday. The crew of the Merlin 4 aircraft were Lieutenant Lily Mae Fisher, who was 31, Lieutenant Commander Chris Gayson, who was 42, and Petty Officer Owen Green, who was 24. Nigel Adderley reports.
5: Colonel Will Penkman, commanding officer of Commando Helicopter Force, said the three officers were cherished members of the force with bright futures ahead of them. They were all highly committed professionals, and their loss leaves a terrible gap in our hearts. Lieutenant Commander Gayson's family said he was an extremely kind and gentle man who loved his entire family dearly and was passionate about and dedicated to his job in the Royal Navy. Petty Officer Green was seen as a rising star in the senior service, having joined 4 years ago. His family said losing Owen has left us all devastated. His life was far too short, and our hearts will be forever broken. His kindness, warmth and character touched everyone who knew him. We are so proud of him achieving his life's goal to serve in the Royal Navy. Lieutenant Fisher, who was Britain's only female Royal Navy commando, was described by her family as an extraordinary woman. Commander Alex Kelly worked alongside her.
1: She was an inspiration to so many people across so many ages, both in the military and outside. And that was one of the unique things that she kind of brought. And through her accomplishments, she was able to relate to lots of other people. It was everything that made her as a character and just an incredible person.
5: Commander Kelly also reflected on the impact the losses will have on their colleagues.
1: The loss of any of us is always felt by all of us. Owen and Chris and Lily, exceptionally professional, highly respected members of 845 and 846 Squadron. Their losses will be felt far and beyond their families, friends, Commander Helicopter Force, the Fleet Air Arm, and everybody that they knew. It's devastating.
5: Tributes were also paid by the Princess of Wales in her role as Commodore-in-Chief of the Fleet Air Arm, as well as the head of the Royal Navy, General Sir Gwyn Jenkins, and Prime Minister Sir Keir Starmer.
0: And speaking at a military parade in Windsor this morning, the King paid tribute to those who died in the helicopter crash.
6: As a former jungly pilot with 845 Naval Air Squadron, I was profoundly shocked to hear this most tragic news. Our thoughts and deepest sympathies are with the families, friends, and colleagues of those involved.
0: Two veterans of the D-Day landings have attended a service of remembrance in Normandy to mark its 82nd anniversary. Hundreds of people gathered at Colville Montgomery, from where Tim Cooper sent this report.
7: Pipes and drums heralded the start of the service. In the front row, the honoured guests, Henry Rice and Ken Hay, both 100. Ken explained to me why he feels so compelled to come back to the Normandy beaches.
2: The chaps we left behind, we've no right to go home and forget them. Like we say, the exhortation, they should never be forgotten. And so you have to come back.
7: The service took place under the gaze of a statue of Field Marshal Bernard Montgomery, the commander of the D-Day landings. His grandson, Henry Montgomery, welcomed the veterans.
8: This year seems more poignant than ever. Not only does the world seem more unstable than last year, but very sadly, we have so few of the brave veterans able to join us.
7: After a period of silence remembering all those who lost their lives in the D-Day landings and subsequent campaign to free Europe from German occupation, Henry read the Kohima epitaph.
9: When you go home, tell them of us and say, for your tomorrow, we go better.
7: The veterans were then paraded to Sword Beach and onto the sand once more. Here's what Henry Rice felt about the occasion.
10: I really, really appreciate the kindness.
7: Many more commemorative events will take place across the area over the next few days. Tim Cooper, BFBS Forces News, Colville, Montgomery, Normandy.
4: This is Forces News.
0: The Chief of the Defence Staff, Air Chief Marshal Sir Richard Knighton, believes the risks and threats to the UK are greater now than at any time since the Cold War. In a BBC interview, he said the military must constantly evolve.
3: In my 35-year career, this is the most dangerous period that I have known. And as a consequence, it is important that we enhance the capability and the readiness of our armed forces alongside our allies. That's why it is important that we deliver on enhancements in our efficiency and deliver more capability and put it in the hands of our warfighters. And that is why successive prime ministers have committed to increase defence spending.
0: Sir Richard Knighton called last year's strategic defence review a call to arms and says the UK needs to adapt to new threats from Russia.
3: We're seeing Russia probing, challenging, testing our defences, both traditional military defences, but also, as you heard from the head of GCHQ the other day, whether that's cyber attacks or trying to smuggle technology and reckless sabotage and assassination attempts. So Russia is definitely raising the stakes and risks crossing a line.
0: Meanwhile, Sir Keir Starmer has confirmed the long-awaited defence investment plan will be published before a NATO summit on the 7th of July. The plan will set out how new equipment and defence infrastructure will be funded over the coming decade. Prime Minister was speaking at a defence production site in Wiltshire.
11: This is the single most important thing for our country, the most solemn duty of a Prime Minister, but also an opportunity for us to build on what we are, which is one of the leading countries when it comes to defence and security. I am proud that when there are coalitions put together to deal with Ukraine or Iran, it is the UK that is in a leading position. Every single day, I remind myself that that is my first priority, the first priority of my government.
4: Forces News.
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0: Andrew Mountbatten Windsor made money by subletting homes on the Royal Estate. A National Audit Office report says the former Duke received an income from three cottages at a time when he was paying a peppercorn rent of his own. It also reveals the King foots the bill for Andrew's daughter's homes. It's the first report into royal residences in 20 years and will be reviewed by Parliament's Public Accounts Committee. Jack Royston from Newsweek magazine says it's right that royal finances are made public.
13: There needs to be much more transparency, but not only transparency, there needs to be more accountability. We do need to have Parliament helping to mark the royals' homework for them, the palace's homework. We can't just have the palace marking their own homework. And I think that is really striking in some of the biggest lines in this document.
0: A former chair of the Public Accounts Committee, Labour peer Baroness Margaret Hodge, says it's important to establish if former Prince Andrew benefited from income which should have gone to the state.
14: The purpose of the Crown Estate, its first duty, is to generate financial returns and value for the people of the UK, for us as the taxpayer. And if the Crown Estate is operating in a way that is not just serving the taxpayer, but also serving the royal family, it's not meeting its basic purpose. And that causes me worry.
0: Buckingham Palace says the report is in line with the royal household's commitment to transparency. But former Liberal Democrat MP Norman Baker says there should be a full public inquiry into royal finances.
15: Last year we had the revelation that Prince William was charging the NHS to park ambulances in an empty warehouse in London, charging the Royal Navy to moor ships. I mean, they're just absolutely greedy in terms of the income they want to have.
4: Forces News. Sports.
0: And on the second day of the first test, England are 52 for one. After bowling New Zealand out for 113, that gives England a lead of 79 runs. England's women will seal a place at next summer's World Cup finals in Brazil if they avoid defeat against Spain tonight. Scotland are in top spot before back-to-back fixtures with Israel. Meanwhile, Wales are second in their group on goal difference behind the Czech Republic, whom they host on Tuesday after travelling to Montenegro. And ahead of the men's French Open semi-finals, Alexander Zverev says he wouldn't trade his Olympic gold medal for a first Grand Slam. Zverev, a three times beaten finalist at majors, faces first-time semi-finalist Jakub Menchik at Roland Garros shortly. This evening, there's an all-Italian match between Fabio Capoli and Matteo Arnaldi.
4: Forces News. Headlines.
0: Tributes have been paid to the three Royal Navy personnel who died in a helicopter crash in Devon on Wednesday. And the Chief of the Defence Staff, Air Chief Marshal Sir Richard Knighton, believes the risks and threats to the UK are greater now than at any time since the Cold War. That's the latest. I'm John Adderley.

0: Let's go. The beat of the armed forces. The FBS beats. Some people read the page differently. 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
2: Two veterans of the D-Day landings have attended a service of remembrance in Normandy to mark the 82nd anniversary. Henry Rice and Ken Hay are both 100 years old. Ken explained why he feels compelled to come back to the Normandy beaches.
3: The chaps we left behind, we've no right to go home and forget them. They should never be forgotten, and so you have to come back.
2: The Chief of the Defence Staff, Air Chief Marshal Sir Richard Knighton, says Russia risks crossing a line with its incursions into UK airspace. He says he's confident the government is increasing defence spending in line with the threats. Here's the BBC's Paul Adams.
4: Sir Richard said Russia was challenging the UK's defences in a number of ways. He cited incursions into UK airspace by Russian strategic aircraft, as many in the past 5 months as in the whole of last year. Moscow, he said, was raising the stakes. Addressing recent criticism of the UK's diminished defence capabilities, Sir Richard said he was confident the government was aware of the threats this country faced and was increasing spending accordingly. In recent decades, the military had concentrated on preparing for short, limited conflicts. Now, he said, the UK needed to be ready for much longer wars, such as the one in Ukraine.
2: The Prime Minister's confirmed that the Defence Investment Plan, which will outline how the government proposes to fund the UK's defence capabilities, will be published before the next NATO summit at the beginning of July. Ukraine's President Volodymyr Zelensky has confirmed the return of 185 servicemen in the latest prisoner swap with Russia. Many had been held for 4 years. Andrew Mountbatten Windsor made money by subletting homes on the royal estate. A National Audit Office report says the former prince received an income from 3 cottages at a time when he was paying a peppercorn rent on his own. The artificial intelligence developer Anthropic says its latest AI systems are beginning to show signs they could escape human control and has called for a global slowdown in their development. The company, best known for its Claude chatbot, warns society isn't keeping pace with the technology. Anthropic's co-founder Jack Clark says, like a car, AI needs brakes.
5: I am worried for my kids if we as a society don't have a serious conversation about what the implications of AI's continued advances mean. They're going to mean that there are potentially great benefits, there are also risks, they are also going to change things about society, and they are going to need to change aspects of policy. And we have to have that conversation.
2: A 52-year-old man will be sentenced today for raping a woman nearly 23 years ago in a case which previously saw an innocent man sent to prison for the crime. Paul Quinn attacked the woman as she walked home in Salford. He was found guilty of rape, strangulation and grievous bodily harm at a trial in April. Andrew Malkinson was initially convicted and spent 17 years in jail before being cleared. And that's the latest. I'm John Adderley.
0: Let's go. Beat of the Armed Forces. Beat. The FBS beat. Let's go!

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1: 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The beat of the armed forces.
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4: Guess what? I'm so hot.
5: The beat of the armed forces. Money.

0: The King has paid tribute to the three Royal Navy personnel who died in a helicopter crash in Devon on Wednesday. The crew of the Merlin 4 aircraft were Lieutenant Lily Mae Fisher, who was 31, Lieutenant Commander Chris Gayson, age 42, and Petty Officer Owen Green, who was 24. The King spoke at a military parade in Windsor this morning.
1: As a former

0: jungly pilot with 845 Naval Air Squadron. I was profoundly shocked to hear this most tragic news. Our thoughts and deepest sympathies are with the families, friends, and colleagues of those involved.
1: A 52-year-old man has been sentenced to 24 years in prison for raping a woman nearly 23 years ago in a case which previously saw an innocent man sent to prison for the crime. Paul Quinn attacked the woman as she walked home in Salford in Greater Manchester in 2003. He was found guilty of rape, strangulation and grievous bodily harm at a trial in April. Andrew Malkinson was initially convicted. He spent 17 years in jail before being cleared. BBC reporter Phil McCann is at Manchester Crown Court. He says the judge praised the victim of the attack for her bravery.
2: He pointed out that, of course, she gave evidence at the first trial held here in 2004, where Andrew Malkinson was in the dock. That, he said, would have been hard enough. It must have been an ordeal for her, he said. A few years ago, the police had to break the news to her that it seemed the wrong man had been convicted, and so she might have to go through the same process again. She came here, and he said she did that. It was obvious to everyone, he said, who was in the courtroom, how excruciating she found it to come back to court.
1: An inquiry has heard survivors of the 2023 Nottingham attacks didn't receive their basic rights as victims. A hearing of evidence has finished after the last witness, the victim's commissioner, Claire Waxman, testified today. She says it shouldn't be up to families to advocate for those affected. Claire Waxman also says rules on patient confidentiality must be examined.
3: We've tried to make some legislative change, so recognising that the mental health tribunals were very closed, there's a lack of transparency and openness, and that actually compounds the harm and trauma for families.
1: President Putin is delivering the keynote address to his annual economic forum in St. Petersburg, with aides insisting Russia remains as powerful as ever. Moscow's running an increasingly large budget deficit because of its invasion of Ukraine. Former chair of the Public Accounts Committee, Baroness Margaret Hodge, says it's shocking that a report into the royal family's properties didn't establish how much Andrew Mountbatten Windsor received in rent. The document from the National Audit Office revealed the former prince had sublet three cottages on the estate where he used to live. And Emilio Gay has hit 50 on his test debut on day two of the first test with New Zealand, with the host currently on 120 for two, a lead of 147. That's the latest. I'm John Adderley.

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2: The King, who's Captain General of the Royal Marine Commandos, has presented new colours to the force at Windsor Castle. It's 25 years since the Commandos were handed new colours. Here's the First Sea Lord, General Sir Gwyn Jenkins.
3: Drill and ceremony isn't necessarily the natural environment of the Royal Marine Commandos, but they've been hard at work practicing and rehearsing for this. But of course, this is also the first time that the Sovereign, as the Captain General of Royal Marines, has ever presented colours to a commando unit.
2: A man's been jailed for 21 years for the rape of a woman in Greater Manchester, for which another man spent almost two decades in prison after being wrongly convicted. Andrew Malkinson was cleared after DNA evidence emerged linking 52-year-old Paul Quinn to the 2003 attack on a young mother at Salford in Greater Manchester. Mr. Justice Bright commended the victim.
4: The only word that fits is hero. That is how I choose to think of the woman at the heart.

0: part of this case. She, not you, Paul Quinn, is the person from this case whom I will remember for the rest of my days.
1: Ukraine says it's carried out marine drone attacks in the Sea of Azov and its ports, targeting dry cargo vessels and a tanker carrying grain stolen from Russian-occupied Ukraine. Azerbaijan says five of its citizens were killed in the attacks. Ukrainian officials admit that one drone exploded in the Romanian Black Sea port of Constanta, far from the Azov Sea. Astronauts on board the International Space Station have been told to prepare for an evacuation over a leak. NASA says they've been ordered to shelter in the spacecraft. A Russian crew member is attempting to fix a widening air leak on the Russian segment of the station. The Metropolitan Police say the number of anti-Semitic hate crimes recorded in London in May increased by more than 70% month on month. 255 incidents were recorded. The force says there's also been a rise in Islamophobic hate crimes. The former chair of the Public Accounts Committee, Baroness Margaret Hodge, says it's shocking that a report into the royal family's properties didn't establish how much Andrew Mountbatten Windsor received in rent. The document from the National Audit Office reveals the former prince had sublet three cottages on the estate where he used to live. Royal editor at The Times, Kate Manzi, says the report answers some questions but raises others.
2: We don't know how much he was charging. I understand it wasn't huge sums. I don't think it was making him rich at all. After all, these were staff working for him who weren't paid kind of princely sums, if you'll forgive the pun. But it does open, it shed a bit more light on what was going on there at Royal Lodge.
1: Kanya King, who founded the Mobo Awards, which champion the contribution of black musicians to British culture, has died. She was 57 and had been diagnosed with colon cancer. The awards celebrated their 30th anniversary this year. And FIFA's cancelled World Cup tickets for about 60 fans who are able to mistakenly buy them for free. And that's the latest. I'm John Adderley.

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0: two 100-year-old veterans join D-Day commemorations in Normandy.
1: Very sadly, we have so few of the brave veterans able to join us.
0: The King presents new colours to Royal Marine Commandos at Windsor Castle.
2: They are not only symbols of honour and service, but also a reminder of the extraordinary legacy of which you are a part.
0: And how Andrew Mountbatten Windsor made money by subletting homes on the royal estate.
3: There needs to be much more transparency, but not only transparency, there needs to be more accountability.
4: This is Forces News with John Adderley.
0: Two veterans of the D-Day landings have attended a service of remembrance in Normandy to mark its 82nd anniversary. Hundreds of locals, visitors from the UK and serving personnel gathered at Colville Montgomery, from where Tim Cooper sent this report.
5: Pipes and drums heralded the start of the service. In the front row, the honoured guests, Henry Rice and Ken Hay, both 100. Ken explained to me why he feels so compelled to come back to the Normandy beaches.
6: The chaps we left behind, we've no right to go home and forget them. Like we say, the exhortation, they should never be forgotten, and so we have to come back.
5: The service took place under the gaze of a statue of Field Marshal Bernard Montgomery, the commander of the D-Day landings. His grandson, Henry Montgomery, welcomed the veterans.
1: This year seems more poignant than ever.

0: however, not only does the world seem more unstable than last year, but very sadly, we have so few of the brave veterans able to join us.
1: After a period of silence remembering all those who lost their lives in the D-Day landings and subsequent campaign to free Europe from German occupation, Henry read the Kohima epitaph.
2: When you go home, tell them of us and say, for your tomorrow, we go there today.
1: The veterans were then paraded to Sword Beach and onto the sand once more. Here's what Henry Rice felt about the occasion.
3: I really, really appreciate the kindness.
1: Many more commemorative events will take place across the area over the next few days. Tim Cooper, BFBS Forces News, Colville, Montgomery, Normandy.
4: This is Forces News.
5: The King, Captain General of the Royal Marine Commandos, has presented new colours to the force at Windsor Castle, entrusting the flags to four frontline units. Tom Sables was there.
6: Parading before the King to the tune of the Royal Marines Band, personnel marked a historic milestone. It's 25 years since the commandos were handed new colours, and this is a chance for the public to get a good look at these units, their day-to-day roles keeping them busy around the world on exercise and operations. His Majesty addressed the personnel in Windsor.
7: They are not only symbols of honour and service, but also a reminder of the extraordinary legacy of which you are a part.
6: Here's the First Sea Lord General Sir Gwyn Jenkins.
8: Drill and ceremony isn't necessarily the natural environment of the Royal Marine Commandos, but they've been hard at work practicing and rehearsing for this. But of course, this is also the first time that the Sovereign, as the Captain General of Royal Marines, has ever presented colours to a commando unit.
6: With four frontline units represented, this event is in many ways a reunion. Here's Lieutenant Freddie Williams, Officer Commanding 4 Troop 40 Commando.
9: It's really good to see friends from training and seeing all the lads meeting blokes they haven't seen probably since training themselves. So it's a big event, lots of people out and about, a lot of coordination going on, but it's really significant and it's good to be a part of.
6: It's a moment for reflection as well as celebration. Under the old colours presented in 2001, 74 Royal Marines died on operations in Northern Ireland, Iraq and Afghanistan. Tom Sables, BFBS Forces News, Windsor.
4: This is Forces News.
5: Volodymyr Zelensky has called for a face-to-face meeting with Vladimir Putin in a fresh attempt to end the war in Ukraine. President Trump said both sides must compromise if there's to be a peace deal. More from Simon Newton.
10: In an 1800-word letter, at times personal and defiant, Mr. Zelensky challenged Vladimir Putin to meet him in a neutral country. He said support for the war inside Russia was fading and argued that any peace process should involve European countries and begin with a full ceasefire. Speaking to foreign journalists, Vladimir Putin's response was cautious.
11: There is no need to stop hostilities to start the talks. No need. We did have talks already.
10: Mr. Zelensky also suggested Washington's attention has shifted from Ukraine to the conflict with Iran. President Trump has welcomed the prospect of direct talks, saying both sides would need to make concessions.
12: Two very good people. They're two very, incredible countries, beautiful countries. They've got to set up. I've been very strong on the fact that they've got to get that over with. But they do. I want them each to make certain compromises. I think they're going to do that.
10: The Ukrainian leader said Russians were growing tired of drone attacks, fuel shortages and heavy frontline losses. He claimed Russian forces are suffering around 30,000 killed or wounded every month. The war, he wrote, can only be ended through direct talks between the two leaders. Addressing the Russian president directly, he said one final message. Do not be afraid to take the path out of this war.
5: And in the last few minutes, Vladimir Putin has said he sees no reason to meet the Ukrainian leader.
4: Forces News.
13: This is BFBS.
5: A man has been jailed for 24 years for the rape of a woman in Salford in 2003 that saw someone else wrongly convicted. Paul Quinn was arrested in 2022 after advances in DNA testing matched him to saliva on the victim's top. Andrew Malkinson spent 17 years in prison after his wrongful conviction in the same case before he was cleared. BBC reporter Phil McCann says Mr. Malkinson always maintained he was innocent.
14: He was in jail for 17 years. Now, he could have got parole earlier than that, but that would have involved admitting to his offence because you can't get parole if you go unless you go through rehabilitation programs, and to do that you have to admit to your offending. Paul Quinn will be eligible for release after 14 years.
5: Ukraine's targeted Russian vessels in the Sea of Azov using naval drones. It says they included a tanker carrying grain from Russian-occupied Ukraine. Azerbaijan says five of its civilians were killed in a drone attack in the area. Iran says its navy fired warning missiles and drones at American warships in the Gulf of Oman, saying they'd been harassing commercial vessels. The US earlier said it had intercepted a sanctioned stateless ship in the Indian Ocean. And Anthony Head, best known for his roles in Buffy the Vampire Slayer and Ted Lasso, has died at the age of 72.
13: BFBS. Forces News.
5: Andrew Mountbatten Windsor made money by subletting homes on the royal estate. A National Audit Office report says the former prince received an income from three cottages while he was paying a peppercorn rent of his own. It also reveals the king foots the bill for Andrew's daughter's homes. It's the first report into royal residences in 20 years. A royal commentator, Jenny Bond, says it shines a light on the crown's finances.
15: Beatrice and Eugenie, not working members of the royal family, but live in parts of two royal palaces, apparently rent-free as well. Now, that money is paid by the king, but this reopens and reignites the whole debate about what really is private money and public money.
5: A former chair of the Public Accounts Committee, Labour peer Baroness Hodge, says it's important to establish if Andrew Mountbatten Windsor benefited from money which should have gone to the state.
16: The purpose of the Crown Estate, its first duty, is to generate financial returns and value for the people of the UK, for us as the taxpayer. And if the Crown Estate is operating in a way that is not just serving the taxpayer, but also serving the royal family, it's not meeting its basic purpose.
5: Jack Royston from Newsweek magazine says it's right the royal finances are made public.
17: There needs to be much more transparency, but not only transparency, there needs to be more accountability. We do need to have Parliament helping to mark the royals' homework for them, the palace's homework. We can't just have the palace marking their own homework. And I think that is really striking in some of the biggest lines in this document.
13: Forces News Sports.
5: England lost four wickets in an hour on a tricky pitch at Lord's in the first test against New Zealand, but the hosts have now moved on to 205 for seven, giving them a lead of 232 runs in their second innings. The military's best golfers have been in action, the young golfers at the Inter-Services Development Championships in Gainsborough in Lincolnshire. That's a big few days for the RAF. Carl Dixon's there.
18: A historic result for the RAF Golf Association. A first ever Inter-Services Development title. This year's tournament was held over 3 days at Thonock Park in Gainsborough. First up, the Army overpowered the Navy to win 11-4, before the Navy, in a must-win match, were beaten 10-5 by the Air Force. Winner take all then on the final day, but 2026 will be the year of the young Air Force golfers. The 11.5-3.5 drubbing seals a first ever title at this level, which the association called a remarkable achievement.
5: And Alexander Zverev is through to the final of the French Open after beating Jakub Menchik in four sets.
13: Forces News Headlines.
5: Services have been held as part of the D-Day commemorations in Normandy. And the King has presented new colours to the Royal Marine Commandos at Windsor Castle. That's the latest. I'm John Adderley.
13: Break it down. The beat of the armed forces.
19: Fresh beats!
13: Yeah. BFBS beats.
20: 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Like my favorite song going round, round my head. 5 days.

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0: The King, who's Captain General of the Royal Marine Commandos, has presented new colours to the force at Windsor Castle. It's 25 years since the Commandos were handed new colours. Here's the First Sea Lord, General Sir Gwyn Jenkins.
1: Drill and ceremony isn't necessarily the natural environment of the Royal Marine Commandos, but they've been hard at work practicing and rehearsing for this. But of course, this is also the first time that the Sovereign, as the Captain General of Royal Marines, has ever presented colours to a commando unit.
0: A man's been jailed for 21 years for the rape of a woman in Greater Manchester, for which another man spent almost two decades in prison after being wrongly convicted. Andrew Malkinson was cleared after DNA evidence emerged linking 52-year-old Paul Quinn to the 2003 attack on a young mother in Salford in Greater Manchester. Mr Justice Bright commended the victim.
2: The only word that fits is hero. That is how I choose to think of the woman at the heart of this case. She, not you, Paul Quinn, is the person from this case whom I will remember for the rest of my days.
0: Ukraine says it's carried out marine drone attacks in the Sea of Azov and its ports, targeting dry cargo vessels and a tanker carrying grain stolen from Russian-occupied Ukraine. Azerbaijan says five of its citizens were killed in the attacks. Ukrainian officials admit one drone exploded in the Romanian Black Sea port of Constanta, far from the Azov Sea. Downing Street says Britain and America's relationship remains incredibly strong despite a stinging rebuke from the US State Department about UK policing. It claimed officers handcuffing murder victim Henry Novak after his Sikh killer accused him of racism was evidence of two-tier policing. The Justice Secretary says that's not his experience. Conservative leader Kemi Badenoch doesn't think it's helpful.
3: I certainly think that foreign governments, especially allied governments, should provide that sort of feedback in private, not in public. The only people who benefit from seeing that sort of language are hostile countries like Iran and Russia.
0: Astronauts on board the International Space Station are being allowed to return to their duties after fears they'd have to evacuate the craft because of a leak. A NASA spokesperson says crew

no longer have to shelter for protection. Meanwhile, the Russian state space agency says their experts had detected two leaks, but there's no immediate threat to the crew. England have been bowled out for 226 in their second innings of the first test, giving New Zealand a target of 254 to win at Lord's. Ben Stokes' side earlier bowled the visitors out for 113 for a first innings lead of 27. New Zealand are 1-for-1 as they chase their target. And it's understood Martin O'Neill has agreed terms to become the permanent manager of Celtic on a one-year deal. The 74-year-old held talks with principal shareholder Dermot Desmond yesterday. O'Neill had two interim spells in charge at Celtic Park last season, guiding them to the Scottish Premiership title on the final day. That's the latest. I'm Simon Hunter.

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1: He stays on my mind, it's tricky. We're out all night, it's tricky. So much on the line gets tricky. It feels all right, but tricky. Right, right, right to the left. Two steps, right, left, right, right, right.

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3: Guess what?
4: 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The beat of the Armed

running. Big bag busting out the Bentley band. 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
2: 98 names of those who died during the Normandy campaign in 1944 have been added to their British memorial. Tim Cooper was at the ceremony in Vers-sur-Mer.
3: Irons RW.
4: The new names were read out.
3: Bennett.
4: Sadly omitted for many reasons, now rightfully added. Among the 98 new names on the British Normandy Memorial, Dennis Ashley Edwards, great-uncle of James Edwards.
5: He was injured on the 4th of August 1944, flown back to the UK and unfortunately died of his head injuries. It means a lot.
4: The British Normandy Memorial will host further commemorations for the 82nd anniversary of D-Day. Tim Cooper, BFBS Forces News, Vers-sur-Mer.
2: Vladimir Putin's responded to a letter from Ukraine's president asking for face-to-face peace talks.
6: I see no point in meeting. There's only a point for Ukraine because they want to stop the offensive of the armed forces of Russia. What we need is agreements, arrangements, not for 6 months or a year, but the long term.
2: The Russian leader told an economic summit in St. Petersburg there's no doubt his country will achieve its war aims. Vladimir Zelensky claimed Russians had become less comfortable with increasing drone attacks and rising prices. It's also been revealed he'll meet Sir Keir Starmer along with France and Germany's leaders in London on Sunday. A man has been jailed for 24 years for the rape of a woman in Salford in 2003 that saw someone else wrongly convicted. Paul Quinn was arrested in 2022 after advances in DNA testing matched him to saliva on the victim's top. Andrew Malkinson spent 17 years in prison after his wrongful conviction in the same case before he was cleared. In courts, Mr. Justice Bright condemned Quinn's actions.
7: You knew that his conviction was wrongful. You also knew that it was extremely useful to you. It must have preyed on your conscience that another man was in prison, in effect serving your sentence.
2: New Zealand are 36 for 3 at stumps, chasing 254 to win the first test against England at Lord's. Will O'Rourke is the most recent batter to be dismissed, bowled by Gus Atkinson. Martin O'Neill has agreed to become the permanent manager of Celtic once again after leading them to a League and Cup double as interim boss. It's understood he'll sign a one-year deal. Sky Sports news reporter Adam Binney says it gives them the chance to build on last season's successes.
8: They want that stability for the season coming up, and that's what they've got Martin O'Neill for one more year. The one thing they will absolutely have to get right this summer, though, now that they've got that manager in place, is recruitment. For the last couple of transfer windows now, Celtic have really, really disappointed their supporters.
2: And Lewis Hamilton has gone fastest in the second practice session at F1's Monaco Grand Prix. He topped the leaderboard just ahead of his Ferrari teammate Charles Leclerc, who was quickest in first practice. Max Verstappen was third, with Mercedes pair George Russell

Russell and Kimi Antonelli, 4th and 5th respectively. That's the latest. I'm Simon Hunter. La.

DJ Snake and Ozuna with Megan the Stallion and SG before that, some Navos. And believe me, it is officially the start of the weekend. And it's so good to have you company wherever you are joining us right across the forces world. My name is Jess Brazy with you for the next couple of hours in Germany, Gibraltar, Cyprus, across the UK, down in the Falkland Islands with plenty of hip hop, dance and R&B anthems and plenty more to come, including Artful Dodgers and BB Rexter. But now this from Chicane and Moya with Who Do You Give Your Love To?

Sampo and Rani with Post Malone. It's BFPS, the Forces Station. So how's your weekend looking? The weather in the UK is not looking great. I'm not going to lie to you. But if you're in the likes of Gibraltar or Cyprus, I'm sure you're going to have a fantastic one. But wherever you are, don't forget you can have your own kitchen disco party, your own garden party with our brilliant Joe Carden, who's in the mix every single Saturday for Old School and Anthems. That's from 6 p.m. UK time across the world. But if you're in Canada or the Falkland Islands or in Brunei, 6 p.m. local time for you.

When the crowd say bow, selector. Rewind. When the crowd say bow, selector. Rewind. When the crowd say bow, selector. Rewind. When the crowd say bow, bow, bow. 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When the crowd say bow, selector. Rewind. 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Rewind.

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I am so here for the retro vocals in this one. 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
6: 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Burning.

0: It is definitely giving me beach vibes for your Friday. Just imagine it, like laying on a beach somewhere, nice and warm, cool beverage in hand. Listen to this. Odin and Fatso with Lauren. It's BFBS, the Forces Station. And from something new to something old school, we're going in with some Usher and You Remind Me.
1: Yo, I ain't seen you in a minute, but I got something to tell you.

0: America's vice president says righteous anger is the proper response to Henry Novak's murder and officers' first response. The US State Department claimed officers handcuffing murder victim Henry Novak after his Sikh killer accused him of racism was evidence of two-tier policing. Sky's political correspondent Rob Powell read some of J.D. Vance's post on X.
1: He said that Henry Novak should be alive today, and he would be if the last few generations of European elites had stood their ground against the politics of self-hatred and the mass invasion of migrants, many of whom despise the West and the people who love it.
0: In response, the spokesperson for Number 10 said the Novak family are grieving after Henry's horrific murder. They have said they do not want his death to be used to create further division, hatred or tension. We should be respecting their wishes. Our politics should bring people together, even in the most terrible of circumstances. A man has been jailed for 24 years for the rape of a woman in Salford in 2003 that saw someone else wrongly convicted. Paul Quinn was arrested in 2022 after advances in DNA testing matched him to saliva on the victim's top. Andrew Malkinson spent 17 years in prison after his wrongful conviction in the same case before he was cleared. James Burley is an investigator who worked on the case at the charity Appeal that looks into wrongful convictions.
2: Paul Quinn, the actual perpetrator of this terrible crime, who let Andy rot for it, who has a track record of violent and sexual offences, he's now received a sentence which isn't life, and which means he could actually serve less time in prison than Andy did. So I think he's struggling to see how that's anything other than a slap in the face.
0: Ukraine says it's carried out marine drone attacks in the Sea of Azov and its ports, targeting dry cargo vessels and a tanker carrying grain stolen from Russian-occupied Ukraine. Azerbaijan says five of its citizens were killed in the attacks. Ukrainian officials admit one drone exploded in the Romanian Black Sea port of Constanta, far from the Azov Sea. England's cricketers are well placed to push for victory in the first test of the summer against New Zealand at Lord's. The visitors still need 218 runs to win and will resume tomorrow on 36 for 3. Emilio Gay hit a half-century on debut as England scored 226 in their second innings. It's understood Martin O'Neill has agreed terms to become the permanent manager of Celtic on a one-year deal. The 74-year-old held talks with principal shareholder Dermot Desmond yesterday. O'Neill had two interim spells in charge at Celtic Park last season, guiding them to the Scottish Premiership title on the final day. And Lewis Hamilton has gone fastest in the second practice session at F1's Monaco Grand Prix. He topped the leaderboard just ahead of his Ferrari teammate Charles Leclerc, who was quickest in first practice. Max Verstappen was third, with Mercedes pair George Russell and Kimi Antonelli fourth and fifth, respectively. There's more news and sport on our website, forcesnews.com. That's the latest. I'm Simon Hunter. I just need the beat of the armed forces.

Runaway, it's Pink on a BFBS, the Forces station. Before that, Medusa and Paradise. It's Jess Bracey with you for your weekend. Hope it has gone off to a good start, whether you are going on an adventure weekend, whether you're packing the bags, whether you're staying at home, doing the boring admin, or you're having your own little party with BFBS. I'm here for it. Music still to come from A-Lock, Banal, Tamara and H with Undeniable.

Mark Ronson, Camila Cabello, and the MK remix of Find You. It's BFBS, the Forces Station. So hands up if you tuned in to the new series of Love Island yesterday. I remember being in Cyprus like 10 years ago, and it was like the most popular thing on a BFBS TV at the time. And I think it still is, isn't it? We are absolutely here for all the couples' romances. So I hope you enjoyed it yesterday. But speaking of brand new series, tonight at 9 p.m. UK time, Celebrity Gogglebox is back on Channel 4. Honestly, the amount of times my husband and I sit watching Gogglebox going, we'd be good on this. Either that or we would just get absolutely cancelled. But that's just us. And that's why we should not be allowed on TV. But instead, you've got me on the radio. Rude Silver now. This is Touch Me. It's BFBS, the Forces Station, and a BFBS Beats for your weekends.

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Coming up after one of the legends of dance music, we are talking Tiësto and The Business.

compass from the west side of the LON map. See me in the flesh, you ain't getting no dap. If you upset, Dan or D-Sevs get ask A jewelers, I never try cheaper. I always got a full budget down for my pieces. Same way when the gang need ethnic demons and act tech fleeces. Look.

AJ Tracy and Reasonable. It's BFBS, the Forces Station. So looking ahead to some Saturday sport then for your weekend. Roland Garros, the double men final on TNT Sports at 10 a.m. UK time. And then followed by the women's singles final, same channel at 2 p.m. UK time. You've also got the Gallagher Premiership matches across ITV and a BFBS Sport for serving personnel overseas. And this one has certainly caught my attention. The world famous, of course, 1966 World Cup final. How could we ever forget it? Forever living down in British history memory. In colour, that one is on Channel 4 at 4:45 UK time.

0: Beats of the Armed Forces. 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

0: The US Vice President has claimed righteous anger is the proper response to Henry Novak's murder, adding he died in the same way a civilization dies. In a post on X, J.D. Vance also linked illegal migration to the 18-year-old's stabbing and his handcuffing by police after his Sikh killer falsely accused him of racism. Downing Street has again criticised people trying to interfere in democracy. Conservative leader Kemi Badenoch is also unimpressed.
1: I certainly think that foreign governments, especially allied governments, should provide that sort of feedback in private, not in public. The only people who benefit from seeing that sort of language are hostile countries like Iran and Russia.
0: Vladimir Putin's responded to a letter from Ukraine's president asking for face-to-face peace talks.
2: I see no point in meeting. There's only a point for Ukraine because they want to stop the offensive of the armed forces of Russia. What we need is agreements, arrangements, not for 6 months or a year, but the long term.
0: The Russian leader told an economic summit in St. Petersburg there's no doubt his country will achieve its war aims. Vladimir Zelensky claimed Russians had become less comfortable with increasing drone attacks and rising prices. It's also been revealed he'll meet Sir Keir Starmer along with France and Germany's leaders in London on Sunday. 98 names of those who died during the Normandy campaign in 1944 have been added to their British memorial. Tim Cooper was at the ceremony in Ver-sur-Mer.
3: Irons R.W.
4: The new names were read out.
3: Bennett.
4: Sadly omitted for many reasons, now rightfully added. Among the 98 new names on the British Normandy Memorial, Dennis Ashley Edwards, great-uncle of James Edwards.
5: He was injured on the 4th of August 1944, flown back to the UK and unfortunately died of his head injuries. It means a lot.
4: The British Normandy Memorial will host further commemorations for the 82nd anniversary of D-Day. Tim Cooper, BFBS Forces News, Ver-sur-Mer.
0: Mobile Awards founder Kanye King's being remembered as inspirational, incredible, and someone whose impact is immeasurable following her death. She was 57 and had colon cancer. Idris Elba says her dedication is unmatched, with Stormzy and Alicia Dixon, among others, paying tribute. She established the awards celebrating black music in 1996 and spoke about them in 2000.
6: 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You only have to get CD sales, compilation albums, Lifestyle magazine, they all cover dance music. And we feel that we really needed to give to it justice.
0: England's cricketers are well placed to push for victory in the first test of the summer against New Zealand at Lords. The visitors still need 218 runs to win and will resume tomorrow on 36 for 3. Emilio Gay hit a half century on debut as England scored 226 in their second innings. You can find more news and sport on our website at forcesnews.com. That's the latest. I'm Simon Hunter.
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0: How can I not leak it? I look so good, you look so good, maybe we should all leak it together. Here. You only live once, let the people see!

I remember when this track was first released and it just screamed to me like influence from the Pussycat Dolls, and I'm so here for it. The latest one for Flo and Leak It, it's BFBS, the Forces Station, BFBS Beats, as we bring the two together to say hello weekend with the best in hip-hop, dance and R&B. We have definitely got a Yay It's Friday track from LMFAO after this, Rudimental. Love you more.

I want to hear some shapes. I want to see you throwing some shapes in the kitchen, in the garden. Maybe if you're still working, get it done in the office. This is LMFAO, Party Rock Anthem. Party Rock!

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0: big fan of Drake releasing 3 albums in one go. He's like, right, I've got some material I need to share with you. Absolute legend. Working with Thames on this and the future. It is Wait For You on BFBS, the Forces station. Megan Thee Stallion now. Yeah. Savage.
1: Been it, still that. Will forever be that. Forever be that.

I always love the disclosure. Say so true. Spare electronic roots. The sun comes up tremendous. It's BFBS, the Forces Station. 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Jess Brady with you. 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

Ali Black and The Man. 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If you're-

0: America's vice president says righteous anger is the proper response to Henry Novak's murder and officers' first response. The U.S. State Department claimed officers handcuffing murder victim Henry Novak after his Sikh killer accused him of racism was evidence of two-tier policing. Sky's political correspondent Rob Powell read some of J.D. Vance's post on X.
1: He said that Henry Novak should be alive today, and he would be if the last few generations of European elites had stood their ground against the politics of self-hatred and the mass invasion of migrants, many of whom despise the West and the people who love it.
0: In response, a spokesperson for Number 10 said the Novak family are grieving after Henry's horrific murder. They have said they do not want his death to be used to create further division, hatred or tension. We should be respecting their wishes. They went on to say our politics should bring people together, even in the most terrible of circumstances. A man has been jailed for 24 years for the rape of a woman in Salford in 2003 that saw someone else wrongly convicted. Paul Quinn was arrested in 2022 after advances in DNA testing matched him to saliva on the victim's top. Andrew Malkinson spent 17 years in prison after his wrongful conviction in the same case before he was cleared. James Burley is an investigator who worked on the Malkinson case at the charity Appeal that looks into wrongful convictions.
2: Paul Quinn, the actual perpetrator of this terrible crime, who let Andy rot for it, who has a track record of violent and sexual offences, he's now received a sentence which isn't life, and which means he could actually serve less time in prison than Andy did. So I think he's struggling to see how that's anything other than a slap in the face.
0: Martin O'Neill has agreed to become the permanent manager of Celtic once again after leading them to a league and cup double as interim boss. It's understood he'll sign a one-year deal. Sky Sports News reporter Adam Binney says it gives them the chance to build on last season's successes.
3: They want that stability for the season coming up, and that's what they've got Martin O'Neill for one more year. The one thing they will absolutely have to get right this summer, though, now that they've got that manager in place, is recruitment. For the last couple of transfer windows now, Celtic have really, really disappointed their supporters.
0: England's cricketers are well placed to push for victory in the first test of the summer against New Zealand at Lords. The visitors still need 218 runs to win and will resume tomorrow on 36 for 3. Emilio Gay hit a half century on debut as England scored 226 in their second innings. It's the first game in a 3-test series. Lewis Hamilton has gone fastest in the second practice session at F1's Monaco Grand Prix. He topped the leaderboard just ahead of his Ferrari teammate Charles Leclerc, who was quickest in first practice. Max Verstappen was third, with Mercedes pair George Russell and Kimi Antonelli in fourth and fifth places, respectively. You can find more news and sport on our website at forcesnews.com. That's the latest. I'm Simon Hunter.
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baby. Eliza Rose, Calvin Harris, it's a body moving. It's BFBS, the Forces Station, BFBS Beats. It's Jess Bracey with you for one more hour right across the Force as well, bringing you the best in hip-hop, dance, and R&B as we bring you in to the weekend. Hope you've got some great plans. Hope you're enjoying the music. Plenty more where that came from, including the brilliant tracks from Ketima and Doja Cat, but now Jack Jones and DWE. Sidewinder.

Captain. Oh my word. One, two. Walk, walk. I'm there. Bloco, bloco. Oh my word. Check, check. Check, check.

Always reminds me of Cyprus and the film Trolls. It was absolutely everywhere at the time. Justin Timberlake, Cats Up the Feeling. It's BFBS, the Forces Station. And a very good evening if you are joining us in Cyprus. The Galaxy Cinema Red Carpet event is taking place next Friday. Doors open at 5 p.m. Movie starting at 6 p.m. €4 if you're under 18, €6 for over 18. 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That's next Friday in the Piscopi.

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Gala and Sweet Loving on the BFBS of 40 Station. It's Jess Morale and Sunshine in the track, isn't it? It's a Gala on BFBS. Jess Gracie with you. Right then, we are going into the depths of the night and we are going to go raving with this. Ketima comes and goes.

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sampling the classic Verve and This Sweet Symphony is Sigma and Morgan with Adrenaline Rush on the BFBS, the Forces Station. We are such a huge fans of Sigma here at BFBS as they have accompanied us on so many different tours overseas in the likes of the Middle East, out in Estonia. So if you've been fortunate to see them, I'm sure you had the best time. Music now from Basement Jacks. This is Romeo.

Stormzy and the Deal with 24 hours. It's BFBS, the Forces Station. That is it from me. Coming up next, after all your latest headlines, Jason Webster continuing everything hip-hop, dance and R&B. But now leave me with some Swedish House Mafia.

0: I certainly think that foreign governments, especially allied governments, should provide that sort of feedback in private, not in public. The only people who benefit from seeing that sort of language are hostile countries like Iran and Russia.
1: A man who was wrongly imprisoned for 17 years for rape has said the sentence given to the perpetrator of the attack in Salford in 2003 is an insult. Andrew Malkinson made the comment after rapist Paul Quinn was told he'd served 24 years but could be eligible for parole after 14. Mr. Malkinson said Quinn was a violent, depraved individual but had received a softer sentence than his life term. In court, Mr. Justice Bright condemned Quinn's actions.
2: You knew that his conviction was wrongful. You also knew that it was extremely useful to you. It must have preyed on your conscience that another man was in prison, in effect serving your sentence.
1: 98 names of those who died during the Normandy campaign in 1944 have been added to their British memorial. Tim Cooper was at the ceremony in Ver-sur-Mer.
3: Irons RW.
4: The new names were read out.
3: Bennett.
4: Sadly omitted for many reasons, now rightfully added. Among the 98 new names on the British Normandy Memorial, Dennis Ashley Edwards, great uncle of James Edwards.
5: He was injured on the 4th of August 1944, flown back to the UK and unfortunately died of his head injuries. It means a lot.
4: The British Normandy Memorial will host further commemorations for the 82nd anniversary of D-Day. Tim Cooper, BFBS Forces News, Ver-sur-Mer.
1: England's cricketers are well placed to push for victory in the first test of the summer against New Zealand at Lords. The visitors still need 218 runs to win and will resume tomorrow and 36 for three. Emilio Gay hit a half century on debut as England scored 226 in their second innings. It's the first game in a three-test series. England have been thrashed 4-0 by Spain to leave them at risk of needing the playoffs to reach next summer's Women's World Cup. The only way they can now gain automatic qualification is if their result against Ukraine on Tuesday betters Spain's against Iceland. The Republic of Ireland beat the Netherlands 3-2, meaning they will qualify if they beat France on Tuesday. Scotland, meanwhile, thrashed Israel 6-0, Wales drew 1-0 with Montenegro, and Northern Ireland lost 2-1 to Turkey. And Warrington have closed the gap on Rugby League's Super League leaders Leeds with a 12-4 win against Hull FC. Wolves are only off top spot on points difference. Lee got past Castleford 24-14, while Bradford beat York 30 points to 20. That's the latest. I'm Simon Hunter.

What a talent she is. It's Tate McRae with X's on BFBS Beats. I'm Jason. Thanks so much for listening. I've got some excellent songs through your Friday into your Saturday morning. I have got some absolute bangers you're going to love. How about some Jungkook and Jack Harlow in 3D on the way a little later on? I've got a throwback from Tony DeBar as well. Martin Jensen's on the way. And this will sound so nice for your Friday night. This is Kygo, Dan Tominski. This is Heaven on Your Mind here on BFBS.

0: Great throwback from Tony DeBarts and The Real Thing here on BFBS. I'm Jason. Hope you're enjoying these dance tunes I'm playing for you Friday night. I've got KSI and Craig David and Digital Farm Animals and Really Loves on the way very soon, which is a song I completely forgot about, but so happy to be playing that very soon. Now, this summer, why not make the World Cup even more interesting by creating a fancy team to join our BFBS League? 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We've got John Cook and Jack Harlow on the way next.
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9: I'm so hot. The beat of the armed forces.

KSI, Craig David and Digital Farm Animals, and Really Love here on BFPS. That went to number three in the charts. That was a big song. It was also the most downloaded song in the UK during its first week. It was a huge track, and weird that I kind of don't remember it. I mean, I remember the song now, but like completely forgot about it at the time. I'm going to play Prosper and Clooney and Free Your Mind, and then I'm going to play a track which you won't believe is 11 years old from Zara Larsson, M&EK. I'll get Never Forget You on the way in a sec. My love.

0: song from M&EK, Zara Larsson, and Never Forget You here on BFBS Beats. I'm Jason. Thanks so much for having us on. That song wasn't just like a viral hit and then just disappeared again. 47 weeks that spent in the UK chart. It was such a big song. 11 years ago it came out, and I can't believe that. You know, sometimes you hear a song, you think, maybe 3 or 4 years old. 11 years ago? I'm going to get Freemasons and Love My Mind that's coming up, and Pro Green on the way too. Hit you
1: 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The beat of the armed forces. 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
5: Guess what?
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It's Freemasons and Love My Mind here on BFBS. I'm Jason. Hope you enjoyed your Friday. We're going to move into some real big songs for your Saturday morning very soon. I've got Pro Green and Need You Tonight. Alex Galdino on the way very soon too. And this guy originally just started off on Geordie Shore, just like one of the guys on there, and then all of a sudden became one of the biggest DJs in the world. Voiced by Ra, which is the best name ever. This is Joel Corry, and this is Devotion.

Alex Galdino and Kelly Rowland, and What a Feeling here on BFBS. I'm Jason. Thanks so much for listening today. Look, I have got a song on the way which you wouldn't think would work between Martin Garrix and Ed Sheeran and Repeat It. I'm going to play it very soon. It works so perfectly. It's coming up in a bit, all right? Justin Bieber, also on the way too with Pete. Cheers to this one. Take you up to the news. It's Maloko and Sing It Back on BFBS.

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2: A man who was wrongly imprisoned for 17 years for rape has said the sentence given to the perpetrator of the attack in Salford in 2003 is an insult. Andrew Malkinson made the comment after the rapist, Paul Quinn, was told he'd serve 24 years but could be eligible for parole after 14 years. Mr. Malkinson said Quinn was a violent, depraved individual.

0: Normandy, here's Tim Cooper.
1: Over 22,500 names are listed on the impressive British Normandy Memorial, those British personnel who lost their lives in the Allied landings of 1944. Today, the site will become the focal point for commemorations 82 years on. Remarkably, veterans of the Normandy campaign will be present, still intent on making sure the world doesn't forget the sacrifice of their comrades in the quest for freedom. Tim Cooper, BFBS Forces News, Normandy.
0: Former Channel 4 News presenter John Snow has revealed he's been diagnosed with Alzheimer's disease. It's the most common form of dementia. The 78-year-old will discuss his diagnosis in a documentary to be aired on Channel 4 later this month. Sarah Gilbert from the Alzheimer's Society says it's so important for public figures to speak out about the condition.
2: The diagnosis is really important for accessing the right kind of care, support, seeing if there are any clinical trials available. And I know there'll be so many people out there who are kind of listening to that story or hearing that story and will feel great comfort from it because they will see kind of experiences like their own within that.
0: England manager Thomas Tuchel says his team's selection for today's World Cup warm-up against New Zealand won't be affected by the pitch in Tampa. Photos online suggest the surface at Raymond James Stadium is in poor condition. Tuchel says he's been told it should be OK.
3: I saw just a photo from your colleague that made me a little bit worried and concerned. Let's decide when we are there. If there are any issues, we can always react to it. The plan is tomorrow to play 45-45. Minutes with two complete teams.
0: England's cricketers are well placed to push for victory in the first test of the summer against New Zealand at Lord's. The visitors still need 218 runs to win and will resume tomorrow on 36 for 3. And that's the latest. I'm Susan Bookbinder.

land of the tree, home is the base. 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And you can tell that it's fire by the look on their face.

0: Sophie Ellis Bextor and Plow and Murder on the Dance Floor here on BFBS Beats. I'm enjoying that. Sounding nice on your Saturday morning early. I've got Khalees and Milkshake on the way. Chicane and Who'd You Give Your Love To, which is such a great song from Chicane. I haven't heard that in such a long time. I bet it's going to sound nice today. I've got some really good songs you're going to absolutely love through your Saturday morning. And let's go for this one. Came out a couple of weeks ago. The music video features, well, a fresh trim from Ed Sheeran, looking all... do you know what? I quite like his short hair. It's looking quite good. And this song's sounding great too. Martin Garrix and Ed Sheeran. This Repeat It on BFBS.
1: Stay.

0: Cleese and Milkshake here on BFF Beats. I'm Jason. Hope you're having a really nice Saturday morning. I've got Chicane and Moya on the way very soon. Duke and Jones and Vertigo. It's a great tune. Going to play that in a bit as well. And do you know what benefits you're entitled to? 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And I've got Rihanna and Drake on soon.
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real weekend vibes from Duke and Jones and Vertigo here on BFBS. I'm Jason, got Rihanna and Drake and What's My Name coming up on BFBS Beats. Hope you're enjoying these songs. Got some great ones still to come, like excellent, like throwbacks you're going to absolutely love and you just think, oh, that takes me back. And brand new music as well. Just like this, only came out a couple of months ago and it's two Australians. They got together. I reckon they probably went, I'm Australian, you're Australian, let's get together and make a song. But in a better Australian accent. It kind of works a little bit with a really blocked nose like I've got at the moment. This is Fisher and Tones and I. Came out in April. That distinctive Tones and I tune and vocals with that producer of Fisher just bringing together a great song. And it's such a nice track, this. This is called Favour. Peace.

0: Rihanna, Drake. What a big song this was when it came out. This is What's My Name on BFBS. I'm Jason. Thanks for having us on. Calvin Harris and Jazzy and Satisfy on the way very soon. And ahead of Armed Forces Week in June, we're supporting the MOD by asking you to share messages of support to those who's serving. 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Simple as that, all right? Right, I've got Macklemore on the way and Sia's coming up too.
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1: The beat of the Armed

Such a great song this from Sia. This is Chandelier here on BFPS Beats. I'm Jason. Originally written for Rihanna, but she was like, yeah, don't like it. And now, you know, look how big that song got. Bet she's gutted, isn't she, Rihanna, while she sits at home counting her billions. Yeah, she's doing very well with her fashion brand, I tell you. Right, I've got Galantis, No Money on the Way. Stonebridge coming up too.

This song came out in the peak of summer back in 2004. Over 20 odd years old now and still sounds so good, right? Massive song from Stonebridge, put them high. Pledge of Galantis as well. Well, I've got some huge songs on the way. Lucas and Frank and Promiscuous can sound nice today. Mabel and Notes with Fine Line on the way after the news. And a banger from Far East Movement as well. I think you'll enjoy this one today. Perfect for your Saturday morning. Sam Smith, Kim Petras, and this is Unholy here on BFM

0: Downing Street has hit back after US Vice President J.D. Vance called for righteous anger over the murder of 18-year-old Henry Novak, who was handcuffed as he lay dying in Southampton. Number 10 says politics here should bring people together, even in horrific circumstances. Government Minister Josh McAllister.
1: That sort of whipping up of hatred and division is exactly what Mark, Henry's dad, has called on us not to indulge in. And I don't think we need advice from American politicians on how to have effective policing here in the UK.
0: A man who was wrongly imprisoned for 17 years for rape has said the sentence given to the perpetrator of the attack in Salford in 2003 is an insult. Andrew Malkinson made the comment after the rapist, Paul Quinn, was told he'd served 21 years but could be eligible for parole after 14 years. Volodymyr Zelensky is accusing Russia of choosing war again. Vladimir Putin.